0: despite local government leaders calling on him to hold off until after local elections wrap up on October 17th. Michael McKenzie, professor of political studies at Vancouver Island University, says the provincial campaign will pull attention away from municipal candidates.
1: It'll be harder for those candidates to find the volunteers and the support, the financial support as well, that they need to run effective campaigns.
0: Eby has argued his government needs a renewed mandate from British Columbians to address what he calls threats from the Trump administration.
2: Summit Sports.
0: Scotty Barnes claims he's one of the best defenders in the world. That was one of many spicy quotes that came from the Raptors media availability day, as players and coaching staff had a chance to discuss the upcoming NBA season. The big player everyone wanted to hear from in Kawhi Leonard claimed he feels healthy and just wants to focus on basketball. Toronto kicks off their preseason this weekend against Miami. Meanwhile, week three of the NFL closes out with the Bears hosting the Eagles. Chicago has historically had Philadelphia's numbers, but the Eagles have won six of their last seven matchups against the Bears.
2: Summit weather.
3: On the roads, watch for up to 20-minute delays on Highway 3A leaving Nelson and up to 15-minute delays on Highway 6 by Slocan Park. There's also still paving on Highway 3 over the Kootenay Pass, so watch for single-lane alternating traffic there between 7 a.m. and 7 p.m. Monday to Saturday. And in tonight's forecast, a low of 8 with clouds coming in. Tomorrow should be rainy with a high of 16 and rain Tuesday night for a low of 7.
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One way or another, looks like an interesting week ahead as we have Wednesday off. It's another stat holiday, the second out of three that land on a Wednesday this year. So Truth and Reconciliation Day. I mean, sleeping in, getting some yard work done instead of being at work. That sounds like a nice Wednesday to me, but it is also a day to listen and to learn. Summit Radio is going to have some special programming running. So there's a lot of interesting things to still listen for, and it's called A Day to Listen. There's going to be stuff throughout the entire day. So whether you're in your car or just relaxing at home, make sure to still tune in to Summit this Wednesday.

Naked Eyes brightening our afternoon with one of their most delightful, fun songs. Always something there to remind me. It is Summit Radio, and you've probably noticed a couple of trees starting to turn color already. But remember, up in the mountains, stuff is farther ahead. So larch season is like magical right now. If you have larch fever, this is the time to go see it, because the first windstorm, the first snow or rain, all those needles are falling off. So it's a really short window to go see them. But where can you see the best larches? Well, stay tuned, and I'll tell you just that. There's-

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The undying question we all wonder every fall. Where can we go to see the larches in their yellow glory? There's two places that continually make my jaw drop every time I go. First, Mount Loki. This might sound surprising, but there's a lot of larches that you follow throughout the entire trail. So Mount Loki, the hike begins in the forest, and then it opens into this kind of basin-y area, and in that part, you'll see a lot of larches, and right now, they're in their golden glory. But once you get up to basically the top, there's a lot of larches up there, and if you're there around sunset because of the shorter days, it is so beyond magical because you feel like you're in this like golden setting with these glowing yellow trees on top of the world. Another place that you can go that's more accessible, I think it's doable in a two-wheel drive vehicle, is up Great Creek Pass Road on the east shore of Kootenai Lake, Oliver Lake. This is a gorgeous little lake and it is lined with larches. So amazing to see as well. And the water is just spectacular. So happy larch fever season. And I hope you're able to get out this fall and enjoy some of its beauty.

0: Summit.
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better than Kenny Loggins to wrap up Afternoons with Andrea with a little bit of fun energy. I hope you had a wonderful Monday. It's nice and sunny out there, and tonight is supposed to be clear, so some really bright stars and basically a full moon. The full moon happened on the weekend. So I hope you have a great evening, and I'll be back tomorrow, same place, same time, 2 o'clock on Summit. Bye!

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1: I'm Storm Lenny. A charge of assault causing bodily harm has been stayed in a Montrose stabbing case. Michael Frederick Stone was arrested in January after what police said was an argument between neighbors that turned violent. Stone's trial was expected to begin next January, but on Friday, Crown prosecutors stayed the charge. They wouldn't tell us why, except that it was due to a material change in circumstances, and that meant the charge assessment standard was no longer met. The RDCK is pushing back against a planned $200 cut to the homeowner benefit for rural in northern BC. The province plans to eliminate the additional benefit next year, which reduces eligible homeowners' property tax bills. Castlegar Director Marie McFadden spoke against the change, saying it can make a difference for people on a tight budget.
2: It actually helps young people get into the market too, who are on a very tight budget. My daughter's one of them who is trying to buy, and they're on a tight budget. So they're also trying to set themselves up for the future, and that $200 is actually impacts them.
1: The board voted in favor of writing a letter to the province asking it to reconsider. Steve Bergevin wants to give Nelsonites more control over decisions at City Hall. He's one of three candidates running for the mayor's job. He's proposing changes that would give residents more direct say on how council operates.
3: I've been looking into a lot of different petitions for electoral reform. This is a big part of what I would love to bring to Nelson, is bring the power, give the power back to the people. Voting directly for policies, taxation amount, and fiscal spending.
1: Bergevin is running against incumbent Janice Morrison and Ramona Faust. RDCK Area A candidate Forrest Demon says he'd bring a fresh perspective to the board. Demon has lived in Wendell since 2021 and has been involved with local business and economic development groups. He says his relatively recent arrival gives him a different perspective to some of the issues residents face.
4: When I think of what do I offer, a large part of it is fresh eyes. The ability to look at the issues that the individual residents are saying, this is something that's a big deal for me, and be able to provide a listening ear, fresh eyes to be able to see these things.
1: He's challenging incumbent Gary Jackman in the first contested Area A race since 2008. BC Conservative interim leader Lauren Dirksen outlined his party's energy strategy as the provincial election campaign enters week two. Dirksen says a Conservative government would double liquefied natural gas production by 2032 and triple it by 2035.
5: We will deliver this by cutting red tape, faster permitting, faster approvals.
1: BC Green Party leader Emily Lowen also made campaign announcements today, outlining the Greens' plan to achieve universal free childcare coverage by 2031. Premier David Eby took his campaign to the Port of Prince Rupert today, where he announced plans to expand BC's critical mineral sector.
6: Our commitment is to double in the next 5 years the critical metals and minerals that we produce in British Columbia for export.
1: Eby also pledged that the Port of Prince Rupert would be expanded to become Canada's second largest port by 2030. He says the Port Authority would get an additional $5 million to double the number of cruise ship passengers that visit the port. British Columbians are set to go to the polls twice next month, and experts say that will be bad for democracy. Premier David Eby announced the snap election last week, despite local government leaders calling on him to hold off until after local elections wrap up on October 17th. Michael McKenzie, professor of political studies at Vancouver Island University, says the provincial campaign will pull attention away from municipal candidates.
7: It'll be harder for those candidates to find the volunteers and the support, the financial support as well, that they need to run effective campaigns.
1: Eby has argued his government needs a renewed mandate from British Columbians to address what he calls threats from the Trump administration.
0: Summit Sports.
1: Scotty Barnes claims he's one of the best defenders in the world. That was one of many spicy quotes that came from the Raptors media availability day, as players and coaching staff had a chance to discuss the upcoming NBA season. The big player everyone wanted to hear from in Kawhi Leonard claimed he feels healthy and just wants to focus on basketball. Toronto kicks off their preseason this weekend against Miami. Meanwhile, week three of the NFL closes out with the Bears hosting the Eagles. Chicago has historically had Philadelphia's numbers, but the Eagles have won six of their last seven matchups against the Bears.
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9: On the roads, watch for up to 20-minute delays on Highway 3A leaving Nelson and up to 15-minute delays on Highway 6 by Slocan Park. There's also still paving on Highway 3 over the Kootenay Pass, so watch for single-lane alternating traffic there between 7 a.m. and 7 p.m. Monday to Saturday. And in tonight's forecast, a low of 8 with clouds coming in. Tomorrow should be rainy with a high of 16 and rain Tuesday night for a low of 7.
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0: The decade, the 70s. The Boeing 747 makes its debut commercial flight. Disco fever was on the rise.
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1: I'm Greg Nesteroff. A man accused in a Montrose stabbing won't stand trial after all. The Crown has stayed a charge of assault causing bodily harm against Michael Frederick Stone. He was arrested in January after what police described as an argument between neighbors. His trial was supposed to begin next January, but on Friday, prosecutors indicated they won't proceed. They'd only tell us it's due to a material change in circumstances. They either believe a conviction is no longer likely or that moving ahead isn't in the public interest. Some regional District of Central Kootenay directors are taking issue with how the province handled a change to the rural homeowner benefit. The province plans to eliminate the additional $200 benefit next year. Castlegar Director Maria McFadden says the way it was announced was just as concerning as the change itself.
2: There was no discussion. This was put on some website and someone had to find it that they were going to do it. No one would even notice until they got their tax bill. That fundamentally is not how government should work. I have a deep problem with how they did it, as well as the actual content, but how they did it was inappropriate.
1: The board is writing to the province asking it to reconsider the change. Windle's Forrest Demon is making his first run for local office. He's running to represent the East Shore as RDCK director for Area A. Demon has three kids, and their future is what motivated him to get into politics.
3: When I look at what can I do to make a difference that could benefit my children in the next 10 years, being in municipal politics is a big part of that. It's, you know, my children kind of play a really important role in my thoughts and pursuing this.
1: This is the first time since 2008 that Area A has had a contested race, with Demon challenging incumbent Gary Jackman. Premier David Eby kicked off week two of the provincial election campaign at the Port of Prince Rupert. He pledged the port would be expanded and the Port Authority would get an additional $5 million to increase the number of cruise ship visitors.
4: Our commitment to expand the Port of Prince Rupert in partnership with the Port Authority means that this port will be the second largest port in Canada by 2030.
1: He also says his NDP government would commit in the next 5 years to doubling the amount of critical metals and minerals BC produces for export. Meanwhile, the BC Conservatives outlined their energy plan for the province. Interim leader Lauren Dirksen says rapid expansion of the liquefied natural gas industry would be a key pillar of that plan. He says the revenues would help the province dig out of a projected $13.8 billion deficit.
5: It will keep taxes low for hardworking families in British Columbia. It will fund the social programs that we all rely on.
1: He says a Conservative government would double LNG production by 2032 and triple it by 2035 by reducing permitting and approval time. And a political expert says the decision to hold a provincial election that overlaps with BC's municipal elections is bad for democracy. The provincial election is October 24th, even though local government leaders had asked for the campaign to be put off until after municipal elections on October 17th. Vancouver Island University political studies professor Michael McKenzie says the provincial race will pull attention and resources away from municipal candidates.
6: I think this shows a level of disrespect to all the people who put their names forward for these municipal elections, because it immediately draws attention away from those elections.
1: David Eby says British Columbians deserve a chance to decide how BC responds to threats from the U.S.
7: Summit Sports. The puck drops in a new NHL season tonight. Five games in the opening night schedule, including a pair of all-Canadian matchups. Toronto Maple Leafs host the Montreal Canadiens, and then later the Oilers host the rebuilding Vancouver Canucks in Edmonton. Local hockey, the Trail Smoke Eaters host West Kelowna tomorrow at Cominco Arena. In the NFL Monday Nighter, the Chicago Bulls shut down the Philadelphia Eagles for a 27-7 victory.
0: Summit weather.
7: Cloudy with a 70% chance of showers over northern sections this morning, and then rain beginning around noon, high 15. Clearing overnight, low 7. Tomorrow and Thursday, sunny with a high of 18. And for Friday, Saturday, sunny with a high of 21. On the roads, some delays on the Creston side of Kootenay Pass for paving. And in Nelson, minor delays, Highway 3A, North Shore, a few kilometers from the Big Orange Bridge. Could be up to 20-minute delays.
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0: Today's a great day because we celebrate coffee. It's National Coffee Day. I've already had my one cup. I put honey in my coffee and a little bit of cream. We'll talk more about coffee in an hour from now. It's also International Day of Awareness of Food Loss and Waste. Oh, yeah. We got to make sure we're not throwing food out, being that it's so expensive. Biscotti Day today. It's Energy Drink Day. You know, I've never had an energy drink. I have no intention of having one besides a cup of coffee. And also, it's World Heart Day.
1: In the fall, the air gets crisper. And so do my socks. I don't know how that happens.
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Well, I guess it doesn't matter if you are on national television. If you have jury duty, you have to go to jury duty. And that's exactly what happened to Al Roker. Had to leave the Today Show yesterday. And everybody was wondering, where did he go? Because he didn't really say anything. But then he mentioned on Instagram that he had to go off for jury duty. And he said, it's everybody's civic obligation to do your duty. It's so interesting. I've never been called for jury duty yet. Knock on wood. We got other news in Prime Video announcing that Reacher is going to be coming out for a sixth season. We haven't even seen season five. It's currently in production in Toronto. I actually do really enjoy that show. In fact, the announcement follows the viewership of season four had 66 million viewers globally within the first 28 days, making it one of the top five most watched seasons of any original series on Prime Video. And that is your showbiz news.

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1: I'm Greg Nesteroff. A charge of assault causing bodily harm has been stayed in the Montrose stabbing case. Michael Frederick Stone was arrested in January after what police said was an argument between neighbors that turned violent. Stone's trial was expected to begin next January, but on Friday, Crown prosecutors stayed the charge. They wouldn't tell us why, except that it was due to a material change in circumstances, and that meant the charge assessment standard was no longer met. The Regional District of Central Kootenay is pushing back against a planned $200 cut to the homeowner benefit for rural and northern BC. The province plans to eliminate the additional benefit next year, which reduces eligible homeowners' property tax bills. Castlegar Director Maria McFadden spoke against the change, saying it can make a difference for people on a tight budget.
2: It actually helps young people get into the market, too, who are on a very tight budget. My daughter's one of them, who is trying to buy, and they're on a tight budget. So they're also trying to set themselves up for the future, and that $200 actually impacts them.
1: The board voted in favor of writing to the province asking it to reconsider. RDCK Area A candidate Forrest Demon says he'd bring a fresh perspective to the board. Demon has lived in Windle since 2021 and has been involved with local business and economic development groups. He says his relatively recent arrival gives him a different perspective to some of the issues residents face.
3: When I think of what do I offer, a large part of it is fresh eyes, the ability to look at the issues that the individual residents are saying, this is something that's a big deal for me, and be able to provide a listening ear, fresh eyes to be able to see these things.
1: He's challenging incumbent Gary Jackman in the first contested Area A race since 2008. BC Conservative interim leader Lauren Dirksen has outlined his party's energy strategy as the provincial election campaign enters week two. Dirksen says a Conservative government would double liquefied natural gas production by 2032 and triple it by 2035.
4: We will deliver this by cutting red tape, faster permitting, faster approvals.
1: Dirksen says that'll keep taxes lower, fund social programs, and help BC get out of a nearly $14 billion deficit. Meanwhile, the NDP's David Eby was in Prince Rupert where he made this pledge.
5: Our commitment is to double in the next 5 years the critical metals and minerals that we produce in British Columbia for export.
1: Eby also promised the port of Prince Rupert would be expanded to become Canada's second largest port by 2030. He says the Port Authority would get an additional $5 million to double the number of cruise ship passengers that visit the port. And BC Green leader Emily Lowen says her party plans to achieve universal free childcare coverage by 2031. And one expert says going to the polls twice next month in BC will be bad for democracy. The provincial election on October 24th was called despite local leaders calling on the premier to hold off until after municipal elections wrap up on October 17th. Vancouver Island University political studies professor Michael McKenzie says the provincial campaign will pull attention away from municipal candidates.
6: It'll be harder for those candidates to find the volunteers and the support, the financial support as well, that they need to run effective campaigns.
1: David Eby has argued his government needs a renewed mandate from British Columbians to address the economic and sovereignty threats from the Trump administration.
7: Summit Sports. The puck drops in a new NHL season tonight. Five games in the opening night schedule, including a pair of all-Canadian matchups. Toronto Maple Leafs host the Montreal Canadiens, and then later the Oilers host the rebuilding Vancouver Canucks in Edmonton. Local hockey, the Trail Smoke Eaters host West Kelowna tomorrow at Cominco Arena. In the NFL Monday Nighter, the Chicago Bulls shut down the Philadelphia Eagles for a 27-7 victory.
0: Summit weather.
7: Cloudy with a 70% chance of showers over northern sections this morning, and then rain beginning around noon, high 15. Clearing overnight, low 7. Tomorrow and Thursday, sunny with a high of 18. And for Friday, Saturday, sunny with a high of 21. On the roads, some delays on the Creston side of Kootenay Pass for paving. And in Nelson, minor delays, Highway 3A, North Shore, a few kilometers from the Big Orange Bridge. Could be up to 20-minute delays.
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We should all be in the best moods because we're sleeping better because it's cooler. That makes a big difference. The only thing that might help make things a little bit better is if you could just win that darn lottery, right?

0: 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You're kind of a people person. You feel generous to friends and members of groups. In fact, if making a decision about how to share something or divide something, make sure to protect your own self-interest and not give away the farm. That is your horoscope.
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1: Cootie Mornings are

we are celebrating Coffee Day. Now, here at work, we've got the Keurig system. So, there we go. I'm on my second cup this morning. Just wondering, is that what you use? That's what I have at home as well, because I will only have like one cup of coffee. No point in making a whole pot. But what do you use? Are you using something like the Keurig or like those one-shot things? Or are you making a full pot? Or are you doing something fancy? An espresso? I don't know. Send me a quick note, 250-368-1290.

0: right, what are you using for making coffee? Somebody makes 5 cups, which gives them the 2-ish large cups. Yeah, that never made sense. Says it makes this many much. Somebody says they got a Keurig. Their husband also gets up and hits up to Timmy's for a coffee in the morning. Somebody else, a pot of coffee and the Keurig. A lot of people kind of doing a mixture here. Hubby uses the drip coffee pot enough for a couple of cups. Somebody else has another Keurig. Once a week, they treat themselves to a Starbucks. Somebody has both. They got a Keurig and an espresso, but they only use the Nespresso occasionally. We're going to talk about what makes your coffee amazing, though, coming up in our next half hour.
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1: I'm Greg Nesteroff. A man accused in a Montrose stabbing won't stand trial after all. The Crown has stayed a charge of assault causing bodily harm against Michael Frederick Stone. He was arrested in January after what police described as an argument between neighbors. His trial was supposed to begin next January, but on Friday, prosecutors indicated they won't proceed. They'd only tell us it's due to a material change in circumstances. They either believe a conviction is no longer likely or that moving ahead isn't in the public interest. Some regional District of Central Kootenay directors are taking issue with how the province handled a change to the rural homeowner benefit. The province plans to eliminate the additional $200 benefit next year. Castlegar Director Maria McFadden says the way it was announced was just as concerning as the change itself.
2: There was no discussion. This was put on some website and someone had to find it that they were going to do it. No one would even notice until they got their tax bill. That fundamentally is not how government should work. I have a deep problem with how they did it, as well as the actual content, but how they did it was inappropriate.
1: The board is writing to the province asking it to reconsider the change. Windle's Forrest Demon is making his first run for local office. He's running to represent the East Shore as RDCK director for Area A. Demon has three kids, and their future is what motivated him to get into politics.
3: When I look at what can I do to make a difference that could benefit my children in the next 10 years, being in municipal politics is a big part of that. It's, you know, my children kind of play a really important role in my thoughts and pursuing this.
1: This is the first time since 2008 that Area A has had a contested race, with Demon challenging incumbent Gary Jackman. Premier David Eby kicked off week two of the provincial election campaign at the Port of Prince Rupert. He pledged the port would be expanded and the Port Authority would get an additional $5 million to increase the number of cruise ship visitors.
4: Our commitment to expand the Port of Prince Rupert in partnership with the Port Authority means that this port will be the second largest port in Canada by 2030.
1: He also says his NDP government would commit in the next 5 years to doubling the amount of critical metals and minerals BC produces for export. Meanwhile, the BC Conservatives outlined their energy plan for the province. Interim leader Lauren Dirksen says rapid expansion of the liquefied natural gas industry would be a key pillar of that plan. He says the revenues would help the province dig out of a projected $13.8 billion deficit.
5: It will keep taxes low for hardworking families in British Columbia. It will fund the social programs that we all rely on.
1: He says a conservative government would double LNG production by 2032 and triple it by 2035 by reducing permitting and approval time. And a political expert says the decision to hold a provincial election that overlaps with BC's municipal elections is bad for democracy. The provincial election is October 24th, even though local government leaders had asked for the campaign to be put off until after municipal elections on October 17th. Vancouver Island University political studies professor Michael McKenzie says the provincial race will pull attention and resources away from municipal candidates.
6: I think this shows a level of disrespect to all the people who put their names forward for these municipal elections, because it immediately draws attention away from those elections.
1: David Eby says British Columbians deserve a chance to decide how BC responds to threats from the U.S.
7: Summit Sports. The puck drops in a new NHL season tonight. Five games in the opening night schedule, including a pair of all-Canadian matchups. Toronto Maple Leafs host the Montreal Canadiens, and then later the Oilers host the rebuilding Vancouver Canucks in Edmonton. Local hockey, the Trail Smoke Eaters host West Kelowna tomorrow at Cominco Arena. In the NFL Monday Nighter, the Chicago Bulls shut down the Philadelphia Eagles for a 27-7 victory.
0: Summit weather.
7: Cloudy with a 70% chance of showers over northern sections this morning, and then rain beginning around noon, high 15. Clearing overnight, low 7. Tomorrow and Thursday, sunny with a high of 18. And for Friday, Saturday, sunny with a high of 21. On the roads, some delays on the Creston side of Kootenay Pass for paving. And in Nelson, minor delays, Highway 3A, North Shore, a few kilometers from the Big Orange Bridge, could be up to 20-minute delays.
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0: Summit Radio.

Simple Minds on Summit. Good morning, it's Wayne. And coming up, you're finally going to get to share that deep, dark secret that you've been carrying for so long. People ask, you get uncomfortable. I'm going to ask, and you're going to get it off your chest. What is it? It's not that bad. And it's coming up after Blue Rodeo.

0: Today we celebrate National Coffee Day, and people can be very picky when it comes to coffee, especially in offices. That's why I think a lot of places have switched from making one big pot of coffee to now having the Keurig, right? Then everybody gets the same. What happens? I think half of people think they are the best at making a perfect cup of coffee. And I want to know what that means to you. What's the perfect cup of coffee? Is there anything that you add to your coffee that makes it stand out? Some of the mistakes the others make when making coffee. It's too watery, too strong, too much milk, using a cup or a mug that's too small. Maybe it's too hot. I would think the watery or the too strong would be the major things. But is there anything you do for National Coffee Day that you can share with me? 250-368-1290 to text me now.
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2: 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And we've got the best product. And remember, our Ford truck, our F-150s, 250s, 350s, have had all aluminum bodies since 2015 on the 150s and 2017 on the 250 to 350. 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And we've got it for you and your family at AM Ford Trail.
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Sometimes you text in and I don't know if it's like a spelling mistake or if it's autocorrect or if it's something that I just have never heard of before. Somebody says they favorite coffee, they just go with a medium strength hazelnut blend, a little bamboo cream if I ever decide to pollute it. Don't even know what that is. Somebody said Bailey's. I knew somebody would be saying that. That's their secret to their great coffee. Nancy blends her cream and coffee with a frother. Some people do that. Somebody else said they add cinnamon or pumpkin pie spice to the grounds. 250-368-1290. Anything that you add to your coffee to make it amazing?

I've just learned what a bumper cream is, and it's a cream, rum cream. Interesting. Appreciate you texting in. 23 after 7. Here's YouTube.

0: Fall is when the squirrels become hoarders. 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
1: I'm Greg Nesteroff. A charge of assault causing bodily harm has been stayed in the Montrose stabbing case. Michael Frederick Stone was arrested in January after what police said was an argument between neighbors that turned violent. Stone's trial was expected to begin next January, but on Friday, Crown prosecutors stayed the charge. They wouldn't tell us why, except that it was due to a material change in circumstances, and that meant the charge assessment standard was no longer met. The Regional District of Central Kootenay is pushing back against a planned $200 cut to the homeowner benefit for rural and northern BC. The province plans to eliminate the additional benefit next year, which reduces eligible homeowners' property tax bills. Castlegar Director Maria McFadden spoke against the change, saying it can make a difference for people on a tight budget.
2: It actually helps young people get into the market, too, who are on a very tight budget. My daughter's one of them, who is trying to buy, and they're on a tight budget. So they are also trying to set themselves up for the future, and that 200 is actually impacts them.
1: The board voted in favor of writing to the province asking it to reconsider. RDCK Area A candidate Forrest Demon says he'd bring a fresh perspective to the board. Demon has lived in Windle since 2021 and has been involved with local business and economic development groups. He says his relatively recent arrival gives him a different perspective to some of the issues residents face.
3: When I think of what do I offer, a large part of it is fresh eyes, the ability to look at the issues that the individual residents are saying, this is something that's a big deal for me, and be able to provide a listening ear, fresh eyes to be able to see these things.
1: He's challenging incumbent Gary Jackman in the first contested Area A race since 2008. BC Conservative interim leader Lauren Dirksen has outlined his party's energy strategy as the provincial election campaign enters week two. Dirksen says a Conservative government would double liquefied natural gas production by 2032 and triple it by 2035.
4: We will deliver this by cutting red tape, faster permitting, faster approvals.
1: Dirksen says that'll keep taxes lower, fund social programs, and help BC get out of a nearly $14 billion deficit. Meanwhile, the NDP's David Eby was in Prince Rupert where he made this pledge.
5: Our commitment is to double in the next 5 years the critical metals and minerals that we produce in British Columbia for export.
1: Eby also promised the port of Prince Rupert would be expanded to become Canada's second largest port by 2030. He says the Port Authority would get an additional $5 million to double the number of cruise ship passengers that visit the port. And BC Green leader Emily Lowen says her party plans to achieve universal free childcare coverage by 2031. And one expert says going to the polls twice next month in BC will be bad for democracy. The provincial election on October 24th was called despite local leaders calling on the premier to hold off until after municipal elections wrap up on October 17th. Vancouver Island University political studies professor Michael McKenzie says the provincial campaign will pull attention away from municipal candidates.
6: It'll be harder for those candidates to find the volunteers and the support, the financial support as well, that they need to run effective campaigns.
1: David Eby has argued his government needs a renewed mandate from British Columbians to address the economic and sovereignty threats from the Trump administration.
7: Summit Sports. The puck drops on a new NHL season tonight. Five games on opening night, including a pair of all-Canadian matchups. Toronto Maple Leafs host the Montreal Canadiens, and then the Oilers host the rebuilding Vancouver Canucks in Edmonton. Trail Smoke Eaters host West Kelowna tomorrow at Cominco Arena. And in the NFL Monday Nighter, the Chicago Bears shut down the Philadelphia Eagles 27-7.
0: Summit weather.
7: Cloudy with a 70% chance of showers over northern sections this morning, and then rain beginning around noon, high 15. Clearing overnight, low 7. Tomorrow and Thursday, sunny with a high of 18. And for Friday, Saturday, sunny with a high of 21. On the roads, some delays on the Creston side of Kootenay Pass for paving. And in Nelson, minor delays, Highway 3A, North Shore, a few kilometers from the Big Orange Bridge. Could be up to 20-minute delays.
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My buddy, who's an unbelievable guitar player and just a great guy, having his birthday today. Chris Percy, have an amazing day. And Bill Thatcher celebrating as well today. You're celebrating with Ian McShane from John Wick and Deadwood. He's turning 84. We got Jill Whelan. Love Boat fans will remember Vicky Steubing. And Jill is turning 60. Erica Lenyuk from Baywatch, she's 57. We got Chrissy Metz turning 46. She was with This Is Us. And singer Halsey is 32.

0: Let's get over to AM4. We got Dan Ashman on the phone. Dan, you will not save any more money than you will over the next couple of days at AM4 and Plus.
1: And that's exactly correct, Wayne. It's never been better. You know, this is basically the last

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7: Waking up with Wayne and the

There's a very special run going to be happening at Gyro Park and Trail on Saturday morning, 10 o'clock. I'm going to tell you all about it coming up after Bryan Adams.

0: Runners love to gather and run together with other people, and you can do that for charity with the Butterfly Memorial Run that's going to be happening at Gyro Park and Trail coming up this Saturday. 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
1: I'm Greg Nesteroff. A man accused in a Montrose stabbing won't stand trial after all. The Crown has stayed a charge of assault causing bodily harm against Michael Frederick Stone. He was arrested in January after what police described as an argument between neighbors. His trial was supposed to begin next January, but on Friday, prosecutors indicated they won't proceed. They'd only tell us it's due to a material change in circumstances. They either believe a conviction is no longer likely or that moving ahead isn't in the public interest. Some regional District of Central Kootenay directors are taking issue with how the province handled a change to the rural homeowner benefit. The province plans to eliminate the additional $200 benefit next year. Castlegar Director Maria McFadden says the way it was announced was just as concerning as the change itself.
2: There was no discussion. This was put on some website and someone had defined it that they were going to do it. No one would even notice until they got their tax bill. That fundamentally is not how government should work. I have a deep problem with how they did it, as well as the actual content, but how they did it was inappropriate.
1: The board is writing to the province asking it to reconsider the change. Windle's Forrest Demmon is making his first run for local office. He's running to represent the East Shore as RDCK director for Area A. Demmon has three kids, and their future is what motivated him to get into politics.
3: When I look at what can I do to make a difference that could benefit my children in the next 10 years, being in municipal politics is a big part of that. It's, you know, my children kind of play a really important role in my thoughts and pursuing this.
1: This is the first time since 2008 that Area A has had a contested race, with Demmon challenging incumbent Gary Jackman. Premier David Eby kicked off week two of the provincial election campaign at the Port of Prince Rupert. He pledged the port would be expanded and the Port Authority would get an additional $5 million to increase the number of cruise ship visitors.
4: Our commitment to expand the Port of Prince Rupert in partnership with the Port Authority means that this port will be the second largest port in Canada by 2030.
1: He also says his NDP government would commit in the next 5 years to doubling the amount of critical metals and minerals BC produces for export. Meanwhile, the BC Conservatives outlined their energy plan for the province. Interim leader Lauren Dirksen says rapid expansion of the liquefied natural gas industry would be a key pillar of that plan. He says the revenues would help the province dig out of a projected $13.8 billion deficit.
5: It will keep taxes low for hardworking families in British Columbia. It will fund the social programs that we all rely on.
1: He says a Conservative government would double LNG production by 2032 and triple it by 2035 by reducing permitting and approval time. And a political expert says the decision to hold a provincial election that overlaps with BC's municipal elections is bad for democracy. The provincial election is October 24th, even though local government leaders had asked for the campaign to be put off until after municipal elections on October 17th. Vancouver Island University political studies professor Michael McKenzie says the provincial race will pull attention and resources away from municipal candidates.
6: I think this shows a level of disrespect to all the people who put their names forward for these municipal elections, because it immediately draws attention away from those elections.
1: David Eby says British Columbians deserve a chance to decide how BC responds to threats from the U.S.
7: Summit Sports. The puck drops on a new NHL season tonight. Five games on opening night, including a pair of all-Canadian matchups. Toronto Maple Leafs host the Montreal Canadiens, and then the Oilers host the rebuilding Vancouver Canucks in Edmonton. Trail Smoke Eaters host West Kelowna tomorrow at Cominco Arena. And in the NFL Monday Nighter, the Chicago Bears shut down the Philadelphia Eagles 27-7.
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7: Summit weather. Cloudy with a 70% chance of showers over northern sections this morning, and then rain beginning around noon, high 15, clearing overnight, low 7. Tomorrow and Thursday, sunny with a high of 18, and for Friday, Saturday, sunny with a high of 21. On the roads, some delays on the Creston side of Kootenay Pass for paving, and in Nelson, minor delays, Highway 3A, North Shore, a few kilometers from the Big Orange Bridge, could be up to 20-minute delays.
0: 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Summit.

Survivor with Eye of the Tiger. Good morning, I'm Wayne, and I used to just look at this piano and I thought, well, that's a beautiful looking grand piano, but now I know there's a lot more to it. We're going to talk about the return of the Steinway to the Bailey Theater, coming up right after the odds.

0: The 100-year Steinway piano has returned to the Bailey Theater, and on Friday, I called Amelia when the action was happening. Here's our chat.
1: Good morning, Wayne.
0: I hear you've got some excitement happening right now.
1: Right at this very second, yes. We have 8 strong people hoisting our 900-pound Steinway grand piano up our back stairs to the second floor griff. It's incredible.
0: Now, this piano, we have to talk about why it is so special. It's 100 years old, and it's a Steinway.
1: That's correct, yes. So we are so lucky to be the keepers of this beautiful 1926 Steinway & Sons grand piano. It's considered, I think it's a B style. 2 years ago, we sent it away to be fully restored and, like, top to bottom, full restoration to ensure that when it returned here to us, it would be good to play for another 100 years.
0: Wow. Okay, and this was a big fundraiser as well. People gave a lot of money, so it's good to get the update. Where did it go? Vancouver?
1: Yeah, so actually went down to Surrey to Verniak Pianos, also known as the Piano Man. And he was the one with the special skills to be able to lead this incredible restoration.
0: Okay, 100-year-old. Now, I know guitars, and any guitars that are old that are like Martins and stuff, they go up in value. This must be something spectacular when great pianists show up to play at the Bailey Theater. They're going to be wowed by this piano.
1: I think so. I think once the rumor goes around that this piano is available to play, I think we might start seeing some pretty incredible professional pianist coming to perform at the Bailey for sure.
0: How long has it been at the Bailey? Any idea?
1: I believe it's been played here for 100 years. At the time that we sent it away, it was definitely worse for wear, that's for sure. She had been showing her age, so.
0: It's still amazing that somebody actually donated this piano. Now, do we have somebody who's going to be the first to get to play it in a performance?
1: We are hoping to have our Jazz in the Griff series, which kicks off on October 29th. Rick Lingard, who is coming with Juno Award-winning pianist Dave Revivo, and we're hoping that they'll be the first to twinkle those keys.
0: Dave will love playing on that. He's amazing, great keyboardist, and he's played at the Griff before, so this should be a great, great show. Okay, I know you need to get in there and watch. I guess they got somebody coming in to retune it all and make sure it's all back together.
1: Yes, that's right. We've got Matt Arnault from Kamloops, actually. He's a specialist piano technician who actually was kind enough to pick up our piano from Surrey and bring it over here. And once it's up the stairs, we will have him tune it all up, and it'll be ready to go for October 29th. But, yeah, I'm not going up there until I hear it safely up there. I basically haven't taken a breath all morning.
0: I guess so. A little stressful.
1: Yes.
0: Amazing. Oh. Great to have the piano back. Amelia, thank you very much for your time.
1: Thanks, Wayne. I really appreciate the time.

0: It's Anak, my Sharona. And by the way, I like these random texts that you send me every once in a while. Somebody says, love this album. Just the whole thing was absolutely excellent. Just completely out of the blue. It's always great when songs can take you back. It's
1: fall. Looks like there's a 100% chance of pumpkin spice lattes today with a high chance of flannel shirts.
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Well, let's go on our little road trip down to Memphis, Tennessee. A man walked into a local Dollar General store down there intending to rob the place. However, things didn't go exactly as planned. His black ski mask that he was wearing, well, he purchased it the same day at the same Dollar General store using his rewards card. Strike one, okay? His weapon, which he held under his hoodie, turned out to be his finger, so that was good. That's strike two. And the woman behind the register, she'd known him since he was 8 years old and recognized him immediately, wasn't having any of it. She climbed over the register, threw him to the ground. That's strike three. The other employees joined in, held him until the police came and took him away. Today's smooth criminal.

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1: I'm Greg Nesteroff. A charge of assault causing bodily harm has been stayed in the Montrose stabbing case. Michael Frederick Stone was arrested in January after what police said was an argument between neighbors that turned violent. Stone's trial was expected to begin next January, but on Friday, Crown prosecutors stayed the charge. They wouldn't tell us why, except that it was due to a material change in circumstances, and that meant the charge assessment standard was no longer met. The Regional District of Central Kootenay is pushing back against a planned $200 cut to the homeowner benefit for rural and northern BC. The province plans to eliminate the additional benefit next year, which reduces eligible homeowners' property tax bills. Castlegar Director Maria McFadden spoke against the change, saying it can make a difference for people on a tight budget.
2: It actually helps young people get into the market, too, who are on a very tight budget. My daughter's one of them, who is trying to buy, and they're on a tight budget. So they're also trying to set themselves up for the future, and that $200 is actually impacts them.
1: The board voted in favor of writing to the province asking it to reconsider. RDCK Area A candidate Forrest Demon says he'd bring a fresh perspective to the board. Demon has lived in Windle since 2021 and has been involved with local business and economic development groups. He says his relatively recent arrival gives him a different perspective to some of the issues residents face.
3: When I think of what do I offer, a large part of it is fresh eyes, the ability to look at the issues that the individual residents are saying, this is something that's a big deal for me, and be able to provide a listening ear, fresh eyes to be able to see these things.
1: He's challenging incumbent Gary Jackman in the first contested Area A race since 2008. BC Conservative interim leader Lauren Dirksen has outlined his party's energy strategy as the provincial election campaign enters week two. Dirksen says a Conservative government would double liquefied natural gas production by 2032 and triple it by 2035.
4: We will deliver this by cutting red tape, faster permitting, faster approvals.
1: Dirksen says that'll keep taxes lower, fund social programs, and help BC get out of a nearly $14 billion deficit. Meanwhile, the NDP's David Eby was in Prince Rupert where he made this pledge.
5: Our commitment is to double in the next 5 years the critical metals and minerals that we produce in British Columbia for export.
1: Eby also promised the port of Prince Rupert would be expanded to become Canada's second largest port by 2030. He says the Port Authority would get an additional $5 million to double the number of cruise ship passengers that visit the port. And BC Green leader Emily Lowen says her party plans to achieve universal free childcare coverage by 2031. And one expert says going to the polls twice next month in BC will be bad for democracy. The provincial election on October 24th was called despite local leaders calling on the premier to hold off until after municipal elections wrap up on October 17th. Vancouver Island University political studies professor Michael McKenzie says the provincial campaign will pull attention away from municipal candidates.
6: It'll be harder for those candidates to find the volunteers and the support, the financial support as well, that they need to run effective campaigns.
1: David Eby has argued his government needs a renewed mandate from British Columbians to address the economic and sovereignty threats from the Trump administration.
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8: The puck drops on a new NHL season tonight. 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Toronto Maple Leafs host the Montreal Canadiens, and then the Oilers host the rebuilding Vancouver Canucks in Edmonton. Trail Smoke Eaters host West Kelowna tomorrow at Cominco Arena. And in the NFL Monday Nighter, the Chicago Bears shut down the Philadelphia Eagles 27-7.
7: Summit weather.
8: Cloudy with a 70% chance of showers over northern sections this morning, and then rain beginning around noon, high 15, clearing overnight, low 7. Tomorrow and Thursday, sunny with a high of 18, and for Friday, Saturday, sunny with a high of 21. On the roads, some delays on the Creston side of Kootenay Pass for paving, and in Nelson, minor delays, Highway 3A, North Shore, a few kilometers from the Big Orange Bridge, could be up to 20-minute delays.
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kind of do a little bit of a rant over something I saw, and that was that Todd Rundgren, you know the singer, bang the drum, I don't want to work, I just want to bang on the drum all day. Well, that guy, taking a massive shot at Taylor Swift and saying that she's kind of ruined music and she's mediocre, she's not a great songwriter, not a great dancer, not a great singer. And I got to disagree because, I mean, I don't know if this is jealousy or what, but really, Taylor is one of the greatest artists we've seen, you know, with connecting with an audience. Anybody who's gone to her shows, even the metal players that I've seen who've taken their kids have said, it's unbelievable how this audience loves her and how you get swept up into the magic.

0: of her performances. And when it comes to saying, well, she's not a great singer, well, you know who else isn't a great singer? Garth Brooks, not the greatest singer. Neil Young's not a great singer. Bob Dylan, not the greatest singer. Britney Spears. Man, we can go through the whole list of all the most famous people, but there's something about them all that we connect with. And whether you connect or you don't connect, that's what makes it different. I like some bands that you can't stand. You love some bands that I can't stand. That's the beauty of music. So for Todd to come out and take this shot at Taylor, it just doesn't make sense at all. It's like, is it jealousy? What is it? Why would he do this? It's kind of weird. It's probably going to backfire on him.
1: Summit.
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0: It's time for your Market Minute from Verican Capital Management in Nelson.
1: Pull up two screens right now. One showing the S&P 500 near all-time highs. The other showing the average stock in that same index, where more than half are down by more than 20% from their peaks, and fewer than 3 in 10 are even above their short-term trend line. You would think you're looking at two completely different markets, but you're not. It's the same one. This is what a market looks like when a handful of mega cap names get large enough to move the whole number all on their own. The index becomes a mirage. What makes this moment genuinely historic is that the last time the index has been this close to a record, while few of the stocks were actually participating, the year 2000, the peak of the dot-com bubble. A number near record high is not the same as a healthy market. Know the difference. Build your plan around the difference. And if your portfolio feels like it's out of step with the headlines right now, that might be exactly where you want to be.
2: 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See website for details.

0: rude to get totally interrupted. I don't know why. I just turned on the microphone and started talking. Thought it was time to chat about Summit Tuesday. Going to be happening. We're going to win some tickets. You're going to win some tickets. Coming up in, 25 minutes from now.
1: Summit.
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1: I'm Greg Nesteroff. A man accused in a Montrose stabbing won't stand trial after all. The Crown has stayed a charge of assault causing bodily harm against Michael Frederick Stone. He was arrested in January after what police described as an argument between neighbors. His trial was supposed to begin next January, but on Friday, prosecutors indicated they won't proceed. They'd only tell us it's due to a material change in circumstances. They either believe a conviction is no longer likely or that moving ahead isn't in the public interest. Some regional District of Central Kootenay directors are taking issue with how the province handled a change to the rural homeowner benefit. The province plans to eliminate the additional $200 benefit next year. Castlegar Director Maria McFadden says the way it was announced was just as concerning as the change itself.
2: There was no discussion. This was put on some website and someone had to find it that they were going to do it. No one would even notice until they got their tax bill. That fundamentally is not how government should work. I have a deep problem with how they did it, as well as the actual content, but how they did it was inappropriate.
1: The board is writing to the province asking it to reconsider the change. Windle's Forrest Demon is making his first run for local office. He's running to represent the East Shore as RDCK Director for Area A. Demon has three kids, and their future is what motivated him to get into politics.
3: When I look at what can I do to make a difference that could benefit my children in the next 10 years, being in municipal politics is a big part of that. It's, you know, my children kind of play a really important role in my thoughts and pursuing this.
1: This is the first time since 2008 that Area A has had a contested race, with Demon challenging incumbent Gary Jackman. Premier David Eby kicked off week two of the provincial election campaign at the Port of Prince Rupert. He pledged the port would be expanded and the Port Authority would get an additional $5 million to increase the number of cruise ship visitors.
4: Our commitment to expand the Port of Prince Rupert in partnership with the Port Authority means that this port will be the second largest port in Canada by 2030.
1: He also says his NDP government would commit in the next 5 years to doubling the amount of critical metals and minerals BC produces for export. Meanwhile, the BC Conservatives outlined their energy plan for the province. Interim leader Lauren Dirksen says rapid expansion of the liquefied natural gas industry would be a key pillar of that plan. He says the revenues would help the province dig out of a projected $13.8 billion deficit.
5: It will keep taxes low for hardworking families in British Columbia. It will fund the social programs that we all rely on.
1: He says a Conservative government would double LNG production by 2032 and triple it by 2035 by reducing permitting and approval time. And a political expert says the decision to hold a provincial election that overlaps with BC's municipal elections is bad for democracy. The provincial election is October 24th, even though local government leaders had asked for the campaign to be put off until after municipal elections on October 17th. Vancouver Island University political studies professor Michael McKenzie says the provincial race will pull attention and resources away from municipal candidates.
6: I think this shows a level of disrespect to all the people who put their names forward for these municipal elections, because it immediately draws attention away from those elections.
1: David Eby says British Columbians deserve a chance to decide how BC responds to threats from the U.S.
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8: The puck drops on a new NHL season tonight. 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Toronto Maple Leafs host the Montreal Canadiens, and then the Oilers host the rebuilding Vancouver Canucks in Edmonton. Trail Smoke Eaters host West Kelowna tomorrow at Cominco Arena. And in the NFL Monday Nighter, the Chicago Bears shut down the Philadelphia Eagles 27-7.
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8: Cloudy with a 70% chance of showers over northern sections this morning, and then rain beginning around noon, high 15, clearing overnight, low 7. Tomorrow and Thursday, sunny with a high of 18, and for Friday, Saturday, sunny with a high of 21. On the roads, some delays on the Creston side of Kootenay Pass for paving, and in Nelson, minor delays, Highway 3A, North Shore, a few kilometers from the Big Orange Bridge, could be up to 20-minute delays.
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It's Tuesday, September 29th. We're going back to 1916. The first billionaire was John D. Rockefeller, the oil tycoon. He became a billionaire on this date. It was 1966. The Chevrolet Camaro was introduced to the world. It was 1982 when we started watching Cheers with Ted Danson and Shelley Long. It premiered. And in 1996, Nintendo 64 video game system debuted in North America.

0: Summit.
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Summit Tuesday happening at the Royal Theater tonight. So it's the pop, the popcorn, and the movie. 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But you can win some tickets right now. The movie showing is Heart of the Beast. That's the new Brad Pitt movie. Gets it away at 7. Win tickets right now. Tell me this. Which Friends cast member did Brad marry in the year 2000? They were married for about 5 years. Tell me that. 250-368-1290. Text me now. 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

0: It's Elton John, and a little trivia question. Who is Brad Pitt married to? Which Friends cast member? And that was an easy one, but the first one to get through was Shelley O'Neill. Congratulations, Shelley, setting you up with two tickets. She knew, of course, it was Jennifer Aniston. So off she goes to the Royal Theater in Trail.
1: Fall is like nature's way of saying, let's party one last time before everything freezes over.
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in Africa from Summit. The song that has so much more meaning now, as I got to give a shout out to our buddy Dennis Walker. He does radio over in the Kootenai in Cranbrook. Did a great interview with my son, Brody, who just climbed Kilimanjaro and did it as a big fundraiser, bringing water to communities that didn't have any. He said that a lot of these communities, they could put like a bottle there overnight, and it would take like all night just kind of dripping to have enough water to get you through a day. Like, just wild. So anyway, thanks, Dennis, for letting Brody share that story, and hopefully

0: Summit.
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Pretenders, middle of the road, ending off my time on the radio for today. Now, I'm going to be off tomorrow. Lots of us will be off tomorrow for Truth and Reconciliation Day. Take care of yourselves, and I will chat with you again on Thursday.

all ready to reach for that second cup of coffee? Heck, it might be a triple cup kind of day because it's a holiday. It's National Coffee Day. That's a way to celebrate. Have an extra cup, maybe a half cup. Although there's another coffee holiday this week. Thursday is International Coffee Day. Oh. Celebrate both? Sure, why not? It's coffee, after all, the world's favorite beverage. Interested to see how coffee sales will be impacted by the lack of a time change this fall. With the clocks not going back an hour. Clocks went back an hour before. Get the extra hour of sleep, but that makes you sleepier. Right? More sleep makes you sleepier. Messes everything up. When the clocks went back, so reached for an extra cup of coffee. Will that be happening this year? I'm sure people will be keeping track and keeping count. And they'll let us know at the appropriate time. Until then, some music. Summit Middays, Michael Jackson, Rock With

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This summer was the 25th anniversary of Nickelback's How You Remind Me, a smash, number one smash hit, super smash hit, make that super duper smash hit, huge song, inspired by an argument with a significant other, as all great songs usually are. If there's an argument, and then I'm going to go into my garage or into the basement, pick up a guitar, I'm going to write a hit song. Thank you, arguments with significant others, for inspiring great music all these years. Grateful for it. How You Remind Me, Summit Radio. Never.

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1: Trying to add some flair to things. For fun, for kicks. A poll of adults from the amazing team at Oreo. Yes, Oreo cookies. Found 57% like to distinguish themselves from the ordinary. I want to just do the usual. Mix it up. 6 in 10 are keen to express themselves creatively. 42% are always looking for ways to inject playfulness into the everyday. What's a day without some play? We need some play. Top ways, according to this Oreo survey, that people will add a bit more personality into their lives is customizing accessories, clothes, and stationery. Just adding more flair to stuff. Flair. And the survey from Oreo, who just came out with the chicken and waffle flavored cookie. And if that isn't flair, don't know what is.

Madonna busy today making adjustments to her trophy case, making room for the new additions as Madonna won 7 MTV VMAs on Sunday. Don't call it a comeback. She's been here for years. Don't tell me. Summit Radio.

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1: The best in TV. There was a survey of TV industry workers, those that work in the biz, on what have been the best shows of the 21st century so far. I'll give you the top 10. And by the way, The Sopranos are not there because that series began in 1999. So it's all based on TV shows that began in the year 2000 up until now. Their top 10 for this: Atlanta, Curb Your Enthusiasm, 30 Rock, Veep, Game of Thrones, Fleabag number 5, Succession, Mad Men, The Wire, number 1, people love Walter White, Breaking Bad. Just got into a new one the other day, the one that won all the Emmy Awards a few weeks ago. It broke the record for comedy series, won 14 Emmys, Widow's Bay. Comedy, but keep in mind, it's like a dark comedy. It's not one of those laugh track sitcoms. Although, if they added a laugh track to it, that would make it even creepier and maybe a bit funnier.

0: when you're in a race against time to get home before it's pitch dark. It's like a real-life version of the Fast and the Furious, but with more squirrels.
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enjoying that delicious fresh produce this time of year. It is incredible. Although one food expert says we should consider washing bananas before putting them on the counter. The peel apparently can carry tiny fruit fly eggs, which are too small to see, and they can hatch as the bananas ripen on your kitchen counter. Oh, fruit fly infestations, the worst. Don't like those. They can get bad sometimes, too. They can get out of hand. Might have to rinse those bananas in the future. And then when it comes to trying to stop the fruit flies, and some people will use apple cider vinegar in a jar to set a trap with dish soap. But hopefully no fruit fly problems this year.

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1: 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I was born again in Dixieland. 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

There's been a lot of comebacks over the years when it comes to physical media. Vinyl came back. Cassettes came back. Next, CDs. CDs are on the comeback trail. 60% of Gen Z music fans say they mostly listen to music from the 90s or earlier. They're the ones that are buying all the CDs. 60%. 5 years ago, that number was 18%. Younger listeners, tired of streaming, screens, distractions, rediscovering the joy of putting a disc in a player and listening to an entire album. And I think I know what you're thinking. 8 tracks, when will they get another turn, another shot at glory? You know, all these other forms are back in the spotlight. I don't think that's ever going to happen. Sorry, no. We're live.

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1: I'm Storm Lenny. A man accused in a Montrose stabbing won't stand trial after all. The Crown has stayed a charge of assault causing bodily harm against Michael Frederick Stone. He was arrested in January after what police described as an argument between neighbors. His trial was supposed to begin next January, but on Friday, prosecutors indicated they won't proceed. They would only tell us it's due to a material change in circumstances, and they either believe a conviction is no longer likely or moving ahead is not in the public interest. Some RDCK directors are taking issue with how the province handled a change to the rural homeowner benefit. The province plans to eliminate the additional $200 benefit next year. Castlegar Director Maria McFadden says the way it was announced was just as concerning as the change itself.
2: There was no discussion. This was put on some website and someone had to find it that they were going to do it. No one would even notice until they got their tax bill. That fundamentally is not how government should work. I have a deep problem with how they did it, as well as the actual content, but how they did it was inappropriate.
1: The board decided Thursday to write a letter to the province asking it to reconsider the change. Wendell's Forrest Demon is making his first run for local office. He's running to represent the East Shore as RDCK director for Area A. Demon has three children, and their future is what motivated him to get into politics.
3: When I look at what can I do to make a difference that could benefit my children in the next 10 years, being in municipal politics is a big part of that. It's, you know, my children kind of play a really important role in my thoughts and pursuing this.
1: This is the first year since 2008 Area A has had a contested race, with Demon challenging incumbent Gary Jackman. Premier David Eby kicked off week two of the provincial election campaign at the Port of Prince Rupert. He pledged the port would be expanded and the Port Authority would get an additional $5 million to increase the number of cruise ship visitors.
4: Our commitment to expand the Port of Prince Rupert in partnership with the Port Authority means that this port will be the second largest port in Canada by 2030.
1: He also says his BC NDP government would commit in the next 5 years to doubling the amount of critical metals and minerals BC produces for export. Meanwhile, the BC Conservatives outlined their energy plan for the province. Interim leader Lauren Dirksen says rapid expansion of the liquefied natural gas industry would be a key pillar of that plan. He says the revenues would help the province dig out of a projected $13.8 billion deficit.
5: It will keep taxes low for hardworking families in British Columbia. It will fund the social programs that we all rely on.
1: He says a conservative government would double LNG production by 2032 and triple it by 2035 by reducing permitting and approval time. A political expert says the decision to hold a provincial election that overlaps with BC's municipal elections is bad for democracy. The provincial election is October 24th, even though local government leaders had asked for the campaign to be put off until after the local elections on October 17th. Vancouver Island University political studies professor Michael McKenzie says the provincial race will pull attention and resources away from the municipal candidates.
6: I think this shows a level of disrespect to all the people who put their names forward for these municipal elections because it immediately draws attention away from those elections.
1: David Eby says British Columbians deserve a chance to decide how BC responds to threats from the U.S.
0: Summit Sports.
1: The NHL regular season kicks off tonight with Vancouver hosting Edmonton. Ryan Nugent-Hopkins will not be in the lineup due to a lower body injury, but the Oilers' depth was shining in their lone preseason game against the Canucks, beating them 2-1. Meanwhile, the Canadiens are taking on the Leafs in the early game. Toronto is coming off a season that awarded them the first overall pick, and Montreal is coming off an Eastern Conference final. And finally, the Senators have named Thomas Chabot the 11th captain in franchise history. The 29-year-old has spent his entire career in Ottawa and is the third highest scoring blue liner in their history.
0: Summit weather.
1: On the roads, there's road work underway on Highway 3 east of Midway. Single lane traffic is in effect, along with occasional 20-minute holds. You can also expect 20-minute delays on Highway 3A north of Nelson again today until 5, and 15-minute delays on Highway 6 through Slocan Park. On Highway 3, single lane traffic is still in effect on a stretch of the Kootenay Pass between Salmo and Creston from 7 to 7 Monday through Saturday, and on the Nancy Green Highway from 7 to 5 weekdays. There's also still road work at the Wyneeta Junction daily until 5. In our weather forecast, periods of rain with a high of 15 this afternoon, periods of rain tonight dropping down to 7, mainly sunny tomorrow afternoon with a high of 18, and clear skies dropping down to 4 for tomorrow night. I'm Storm Lenny.
0: Kicking off another hour of peak musical performance.
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AC/DC wrapping up their most recent tour. Hopefully they'll announce more tour dates in the future. We shall see. But there's a band that always stuck to their winning formula. They never really strayed from it because it works. AC/DC never did any of the trendy stuff. Like, they never put out a disco album. Other rockers did. And that's fine. I'm not judging. Nothing wrong with disco. And nothing wrong with those rock bands that dabbled in that style. Just AC/DC, it wasn't for them. Three chords turned up as loud as possible. It works if it ain't broke. 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
1: Reddit user posed an interesting question. What is still cheap today? We always hear about inflation, but there are still some things that are affordable. Bananas. 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What is still cheap today? AA batteries. 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Back in the 90s, they used to be really expensive. 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They've come down in price quite a bit. Things that are still affordable or cheap today. Paper clips. You can get like 100 for a dollar. Paper clips. You won't use 100 paper clips in your lifetime. You'll probably, that 100 paper clips you got for a buck, you'll leave that for the next generation. 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And very affordable.

On this day in financial history, 110 years ago, oil tycoon John D. Rockefeller became the world's very first billionaire. 1916, a billion in the bank. So that would be equivalent to about $31 billion in 2026 dollars, which doesn't seem like that big of a deal. Being a millionaire, oh, that was so, I can't believe it. The guy's a millionaire now. Billionaire, oh, yeah. So what? Trillionaire, isn't there a couple trillionaires now? Okay, a billionaire is still a big deal. And I think a millionaire probably is still sort of a little bit of a deal. It's Summit Middays, and guess who? Undone.

0: Summit.
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Heading into the new television season with old shows returning with new episodes and series premieres, too. Tonight, Secret Life of a Vegas Casino. Get to go behind the scenes of Casino. Anything like that Robert De Niro, Joe Pesci movie, Casino? I hope not. And then there's The Amazing Race celebrating its 25th anniversary with the documentary 25 Years Around the World. And also Comics Unleashed with Byron Allen. Tonight, the 20th anniversary special.

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1: Do try to stay up on all the lingo that the young hipsters are using these days. You know, middle-aged guy using the language of the young people, that's how you stay relevant and cool. Golly gee, Wally, that's just swell. See? Hope that you enjoyed that demonstration. The most searched for teenage slang words of the year, scuba. Not going underwater. Gen Alphas use scuba as a dance indicating that someone or something smells. Crime. There's another one of the most searched teenage slang words of the year, crime, which is spelled C-R-I-N-E, the intentional misspelling of crying, which is used to describe extreme laughter. LARP, shorthand for live action role play. Youngsters will say LARP or LARPing when describing someone who's leading a fake performative lifestyle for clout. And then there's I can't do Nathan. It means I can't deal with this, I can't handle it, or I'm done. Used to call that I can't even, but now it's I can't do Nathan.

0: Summit.
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Well, there's one person that has the world record for largest collection of hotel key cards. 1,136. Traveling salesman, probably. Maybe one of those shower curtain ring sales people. They travel a lot selling the shower curtain rings. So, yeah, they build up a collection of hotel key cards. That makes sense. Back to when it was actually keys and not key cards. 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
1: One of the viral trends of late has been something called the Girl Grip, a fun internet competition, the Girl Grip, in which women are able to carry so many different things in one hand: phone, keys, refreshment, sunglasses, other things in one hand rather than reaching for a bag. And now women are challenging the fellas to do the same, to do the Girl Grip, have it all, everything in the one hand. And I hate to give it away, but the guys are struggling in this department. It's been a real challenge. There's one Instagram account that's been documenting the Girl Grip viral trend, has 500,000 followers now. Some Girl Grip greatness, everything in one hand. And then the other hand's being held up, doing the whole talk to the hand attitude.

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1: With the Tech Community Update, here's Jane Gary.
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Fighting the urge to buy a bunch of Halloween candy. It's tough. It's everywhere now. Don't do it. Do it. Don't do it. Do it. Don't do it. Do it. Big giant bag of Kerr's molasses kisses. Do it. Exclamation point. Don't do it. Probably going to do it. How come they haven't come out with a Kerr's molasses kisses coffee creamer yet? That needs to be done. And with that thought, I will leave you and wish you a great afternoon. Take care.

bit of this. A little bit of that. Summit Radio.

Good afternoon. It is Andrea joining you on Summit Radio. You just heard Dire Straits with Money for Nothing. And next, well, we got something to talk about. You know it, it's Bonnie Raitt.

It's Afternoons with Andrea joining you on this rainy Tuesday, which feels like a Friday. I don't know why, other than maybe an anticipation of our stat holiday tomorrow, day off in the middle of the week to honor the National Day of Truth and Reconciliation. Tomorrow we'll wear orange to stand with our Indigenous peoples, and there's a lot of events since you're off work to attend. Locally at the Trail Riverfront Center, there's quite a few things happening throughout the day. So one of them is a traditional plant teachings. There's another talking about salmon restoration, the Columbia River, and artifacts. And then later, you can make and taste some elderberry tea. So some really cool stuff happening. You can register online at trail.ca.

wanna come with me because you look so fine that I really wanna make you mine. I say you look so fine that I really wanna make you mine. 4, 5, 6, come on and get your kicks. Now you don't need

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I say you look so fine that I really want to make you mine. 4, 5, 6, come on and get your kicks. Now you don't need

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Roll to me. Now, believe it or not, a new species of cat has been identified. Now, this is really interesting because we haven't found a new wild cat species in over 100 years. So stay tuned and I'll tell you all about it, including how we've only just discovered it now.

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apparently, they have just discovered a new species of wild cat. And this is the first time we found a new cat in over 100 years. So pretty big discovery and new classification all around. It actually is super cute. Like, it's a small wild cat. I used to have a Bengal. So if you know the really unique markings of a Bengal, it basically looks like that, but probably slightly bigger and a little bit fluffier. Probably to survive out in the cold, you know, because after all, they are wild cats. But the reason that we've been able to finally classify it as something different is because we are able to do genetic testing. Now, this is really interesting because I talk all the time about how many new species are discovered literally on the daily across the world. And a lot of that is now thanks to genetic testing because we're able to actually see beyond just the physical features, how they're genetically different in a different lineage, you know, where it branched off at some point that we didn't know about otherwise. So that is how this new discovery came about, and it's really making experts think about reassessing the wildcat taxonomy that we have right now, because there might be more than we thought.

0: Summit.
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2: It was the beginning of a new millennium, a decade all about technological advancements. 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

Down Under by the Australian band Men at Work. It's Afternoons with Andrea, and tomorrow is a day to come together. National Truth and Reconciliation Day, or also known as Orange Shirt Day. Wearing an orange shirt tomorrow is a great, simple way to show people that you stand with our Indigenous peoples, right?

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funnily enough, quite the milestone for John Mayer in his career was just announced yesterday, which is saying a lot because he's already had a very distinguished career, but he is headed to the Las Vegas Sphere. So this is a really, really interesting venue. Kind of like no other. You can be super creative as a musician with how you present yourself there because it's fully immersive. You're in this like full sphere that's just like, you know, endless with possibilities. Like I said, unlike anywhere else. So he's going to be playing 6 shows there next spring. So it got me thinking about like really cool venues across the world because there's a bunch of unique things out there, and I'm curious if you've ever been somewhere. What's the most memorable venue you've ever attended? Shoot me a text, 551-7641.

Sports Afternoons with Andrea, and we're talking about iconic venues and your experience with them. So, where's the coolest venue you've ever been to? Well, Abby texted in saying she went to Australia with the sole purpose of visiting the Sydney Opera House. She wanted to see a real opera there, and so she saw an opera with the Sydney Symphony Orchestra, and she said it was just such an immersive, magical experience. She said the acoustics were incredible, like, can't even describe it, and what it was like being in such a cool, like, iconic building like that. I can't even imagine, to be honest. It must be massive as well. And speaking of massive, Brett texted in that he actually went to the Madison Square Garden to see his favorite musician, Billy Joel, one of his many, many shows there. Brett said that this was literally on his bucket list for years. And one day he was like, screw it, I'm going. You know, there's no time like the present. So he booked a ticket to New York and saw Billy Joel live. And he said the energy from the audience, Billy Joel's amazing songs that he grew up with, like the combination just made his soul full. So what's a cool venue you've experienced? Join the conversation at 551-7641.

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Bloody well right. That's Supertramp here on Kootenays Summit Radio. And speaking of really cool venues, we've got one right here in the West Coots. It is the Bailey Theater in Trail. They host a lot of pretty renowned musicians throughout the year, and there's actually an awesome concert coming up in less than a month now. It is the Great Canadian Road Trip, where three of Canada's most revered country music icons are coming to town. Not only will they be singing, they're also going to be sharing a bunch of really interesting stories that you can't hear anywhere else. So get your tickets before they're gone at trail-arts.com.

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0: It's time to get down to AM Ford and AM Plus. Dan Ashman, nobody will save as much money as you can in the next couple of days, hey?
1: It's never been better. 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So what can I say, Wayne? I've said it before. 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

Hey, hope you're having a wonderful Tuesday so far. Probably even better knowing you don't have to come to work tomorrow. But of course, tomorrow's a day off to spend it reflecting on history and also current day. Of course, it's National Day for Truth and Reconciliation tomorrow. And because we have the day off, we can spend it out in the community wearing an orange shirt. So in Castlegar, they're hosting a walk that's followed by drumming. And then there's a big community lunch. There's going to be some local vendors out there as well. So it's a great chance to come out to, you know, your community, learn something new, listen, and just commemorate those affected by residential schools. So again, that's happening in Castlegar tomorrow for Truth and Reconciliation Day.

0: from the MyKootenayNow.com newsroom, this is Summit News.
1: I'm Storm Lenny. Nelson police have seized suspected fentanyl, cocaine, LSD, and Xanax, along with brass knuckles and six knives. The seizures came after officers found a man slumped behind the wheel of a truck stopped in the middle of the road early last Sunday. He was arrested for impaired driving and taken to hospital for a blood test. Police also found a digital scale and a large amount of baking soda in the truck. The suspected drugs have been sent for testing, and the investigation is ongoing. A consultant has finished designing a new straight-in approach for the Trail Regional Airport. An existing approach didn't meet New Transport Canada rules. Airport manager Enrico Morley says JetPro has come up with an alternative.
2: Submission for approval to Transport Canada will follow upon the completion of the required JetPro flight check scheduled for mid-October of 2026.
1: JetPro has also come up with a new circling procedure that follows the valley's contour. It should let planes use it as a cloud break. Morley says it meets all the rules without requiring any special permission. The City of Trail has awarded a new contract for snow and ice control. Greg Nesteroff explains.
3: The contract goes to Zarakoff Developments of Castlegar. It's for 3 years at a rate of $2,200 per full clearing of all required locations. That includes municipal parking lots. The city says Zarakoff's rate was by far the lowest among three bidders. And while they didn't have as much experience as the other two companies, city staff are satisfied they can do the job.
1: A week-long closure of Trail's Riverfront Center this month didn't quite go as planned. It was partly to install a set of sliding glass doors at the front entrance. But City Corporate Officer David Moorhead says despite being ordered months ago, the doors didn't arrive in time, so they'll have to reschedule.
4: We're expecting about a two-day installation period for those. So with the supplier and installer working with our facility staff on the best time to see those installed over those 2 days, hopefully over a weekend when it's a little bit quieter there.
1: But Moorhead says they were able to complete some cleaning and painting during the closure. A former Conservative MLA who crossed the floor to the NDP is dropping out of the provincial election campaign.
5: Amelia Boltby says she will not run for re-election in Penticton-Summerland. Boltby was elected as a BC Conservative in 2024, quit to sit as an independent, then joined the NDP in July. She says because she crossed the floor so recently, she's unable to run an effective campaign for the NDP in the October 24th snap election. She says she doesn't regret her decision to cross the floor and urged voters to support the NDP. Emily Joveski, Vista News, Victoria.
1: LNG Canada is officially going ahead with phase two of its expansion project in Kitimat. It announced the final investment decision today. The multi-billion dollar project is expected to double the facility's exports for liquefied natural gas. Prime Minister Mark Carney was in Vancouver to highlight the project, which he referred to the Federal Major Projects Office for potential fast tracking.
6: What a project. What a partnership. What a great day for Canada.
1: Carney adds construction will begin immediately.
0: Summit Sports.
1: The NHL regular season kicks off tonight with Vancouver hosting Edmonton. Ryan Nugent-Hopkins will not be in the lineup due to a lower body injury, but the Oilers' depth was shining in their lone preseason game against the Canucks, beating them 2-1. Meanwhile, the Canadiens are taking on the Leafs in the early game. Toronto is coming off a season that awarded them the first overall pick, and Montreal is coming off an Eastern Conference final. And finally, the Senators have named Thomas Chabot the 11th captain in franchise history. The 29-year-old has spent his entire career in Ottawa and is the third highest-scoring blue liner in their history.
0: Summit weather.
7: On the roads, watch for single-lane alternating traffic on Highway 6 towards the Needles Ferry. That's between 6 a.m. and 7 p.m., Monday to Saturday. Also, watch for up to 15-minute delays on Highway 6 by Slocam Park. In the forecast tonight, we'll see periods of rain and a low of 7. Tomorrow clears to be mainly sunny. A couple clouds out there, but a high of 18. And it clears for Wednesday night and a low of 4.
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0: It's Afternoons with Andrea, and if you're around Nelson on Saturday, there's an important event you can attend called the Ride for Refuge. We talked to the Ride for Refuge coordinator, Stephanie Myers, and she told us a bit more about what they're fundraising for.
1: So the fundraiser here in town is for the Amy Bollier Transition House. It gives 24/7 support for self-identified women and their children fleeing domestic violence. It's really sobering if you go to the Nelson Community Services website and look onto the Amy Bollier Transition House, because women are looking up that site when they may be in a dangerous situation. And so there's a thing that they can get out of that site right away, and then nobody can look at their history and see where they've been, where they've been searching.
0: Super safe.
1: Yeah, like super safe.
0: Yeah. Totally. Mm-hmm. So do you have an estimate for like how many people it's supported? And it's 30 years?
1: Mm-hmm. Yeah, well, it's 30 years. That would be a hard guess, but it's around 50 folks every year who access those services. And that's right here in our community. So it's really like, it's a terrible number to have.
0: Yeah, but yeah. Amazing to have a place that they can go.
1: Yes. Yeah, definitely. Yeah, exactly. And we definitely want to, you know, keep those programs running. And that's what the Ride for Refuge is for.
0: So this Saturday, come support the Ride for Refuge at the Svoboda Road entrance to the rail trail in Nelson.

0: 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They're like tiny, furry doomsday preppers.
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R.E.M. That was The One I Love on Summit Radio. The one I love is the worm that I accidentally cut in half with my shovel while digging in my garden. Worms are such a blessing to gardens. They're not gross. Actually, they really help your plants do better because as they dig their little tunnels underground, they're actually aerating the dirt and they make your plants grow better. So maybe it's a solace that knowing even though you cut one in half with your shovel, both halves will live on. But will they really? That's what we're going to find out in today's Mythbusters. Stick around. 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

0: 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You believed it. But is it actually true?
1: Is it really so hard to believe?
0: Let's find out on Mythbusters.
2: If you cut a worm in half, both halves will survive. This is a myth. It is not true. Even though worms have a lot of hearts, they actually need the organs and cells that are mostly found in the front half to survive. So it will continue to live in the front half, but the other half, usually the bottom half, will actually die. So it won't just magically create two new worms, but there are some rare types of worms that can do that. It's just very uncommon. So for the most part, myth busted.

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That's the Foo Fighters on Afternoons with Andrea. Something you might already know about me is that I love animals, especially pets, but I don't have any of my own. So I've kind of gotten into this thing lately where I just enjoy other people's pets. No, seriously, I've started kind of cat sitting here and there for some people that I know, and I really have enjoyed it. But when I tell people about it, they're like, ugh, cat sitting, you know, they're pretty independent. Why would anybody hire a cat sitter unless they're gone for like a week or so? Well, believe it or not, cats actually do get lonely too. Science says there's a certain amount of time that you should max out leaving your cat alone for. So stay tuned and we'll talk about it

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By now, we're all tired of the word tariff. But here's some good news. 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

Something a bit different from Elton John there. You just heard Philadelphia Freedom on Summit Radio. And you're about to hear how long you can really leave your cat alone for. Because I know, as independent as they seem, they do get lonely too. Sometimes when you get home from work, the last thing your cat seems to want is love and attention. But even just being in the same proximity as them can make a huge difference, not just in their loneliness, but their behaviors as well. Because studies have found that cats deal with separation in different ways, like peeing outside the litter box and different things like that, not eating enough, not drinking enough. And you don't want that, right? So the real amount of time you can leave a cat alone for depends on its age. If it's under 4 months old as a kitten or a senior cat, the most recommended it can be alone for is 4 hours. That doesn't even cover a full work day. So if it's possible, if you have a senior cat or a kitten, go home at lunch, give them a couple pets, maybe a treat or two, and give them some company to break up the work day. But if you have a healthy adult cat, they say you can leave them for 8 to 12 hours. That's a pretty healthy range, and they'll be happy in that time frame. But if you leave longer, for 24 to 48 hours, they'll manage, but their water might become too dirty to drink, their litter box is going to be too full to use, so then you start running into other issues. So, no longer than 12 hours for a healthy adult cat, now you know, and not just because I like cat sitting.

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2: I'm Storm Lenny. Nelson police have seized suspected fentanyl, cocaine, LSD, and Xanax, along with brass knuckles and six knives. The seizures came after officers found a man slumped behind the wheel of a truck stopped in the middle of the road early last Sunday. He was arrested for impaired driving and taken to hospital for a blood test. Police also found a digital scale and a large amount of baking soda in the truck. The suspected drugs have been sent for testing, and the investigation is ongoing. A consultant has finished designing a new straight-in approach for the Trail Regional Airport. An existing approach didn't meet new Transport Canada rules. Airport manager Enrico Morley says JetPro has come up with an alternative.
3: Submission for approval to Transport Canada will follow upon the completion of the required JetPro flight check scheduled for mid-October of 2026.
2: JetPro has also come up with a new circling procedure that follows the valley's contour. It should let planes use it as a cloud break. Morley says it meets all the rules without requiring any special permission. The City of Trail has awarded a new contract for snow and ice control. Greg Nesteroff explains.
4: The contract goes to Zarakoff Developments of Castlegar. It's for 3 years at a rate of $2,200 per full clearing of all required locations. That includes municipal parking lots. The city says Zarakoff's rate was by far the lowest among three bidders. And while they didn't have as much experience as the other two companies, city staff are satisfied they can do the job.
2: A week-long closure of Trail's Riverfront Center this month didn't quite go as planned. It was partly to install a set of sliding glass doors at the front entrance. But City Corporate Officer David Moorhead says despite being ordered months ago, the doors didn't arrive in time, so they'll have to reschedule.
5: We're expecting about a two-day installation period for those, so with the supplier and installer working with our facility staff on the best time to see those installed over those 2 days, hopefully over a weekend when it's a little bit quieter there.
2: But Moorhead says they were able to complete some cleaning and painting during the closure. A former Conservative MLA who crossed the floor to the NDP is dropping out of the provincial election campaign.
6: Amelia Boltby says she will not run for re-election in Penticton-Summerland. Boltby was elected as a BC Conservative in 2024, quit to sit as an independent, then joined the NDP in July. She says because she crossed the floor so recently, she's unable to run an effective campaign for the NDP in the October 24th snap election. She says she doesn't regret her decision to cross the floor and urged voters to support the NDP. Emily Joveski, Vista News, Victoria.
2: LNG Canada is officially going ahead with phase two of its expansion project in Kitimat. It announced a final investment decision today. The multi-billion dollar project is expected to double the facility's exports for liquefied natural gas. Prime Minister Mark Carney was in Vancouver to highlight the project, which he referred to the Federal Major Projects Office for potential fast tracking.
7: What a project. What a partnership. What a great day for Canada.
2: Carney adds construction will begin immediately.
1: Summit Sports.
2: The NHL regular season kicks off tonight with Vancouver hosting Edmonton. Ryan Nugent-Hopkins will not be in the lineup due to a lower body injury, but the Oilers' depth was shining in their lone preseason game against the Canucks, beating them 2-1. Meanwhile, the Canadiens are taking on the Leafs in the early game. Toronto is coming off a season that awarded them the first overall pick, and Montreal is coming off an Eastern Conference final. And finally, the Senators have named Thomas Chabot the 11th captain in franchise history. The 29-year-old has spent his entire career in Ottawa and is the third highest scoring blue liner in their history.
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9: On the roads, watch for single lane alternating traffic on Highway 6 towards the Needles Ferry. That's between 6 a.m. and 7 p.m. Monday to Saturday. Also watch for up to 15-minute delays on Highway 6 by Slocam Park. In the forecast tonight, we'll see periods of rain and a low of 7. Tomorrow clears to be mainly sunny.